Guitarist Dave Stryker from his album 8-Track 3 reprising some popular tunes from the 8-Track era. That was Donald Fagen and Walter Becker's Pretzel Logic with McClinty Hunter on drums, Jared Gold on organ, and Stefan Harris on vibes, Myra Casales on percussion. It opens this hour of Jazz Force. Hi, I'm John Hill. I'll be your host. Good to be with you again.

It's all in the eyes. Renee Marie, Don't Look at Me Like That. From her album Vertigo, Bruce Barth at the piano, Robert Hurst on bass, Jeff Tane Watts was the drummer, Jeremy Pelt on trumpet, John Hart was the guitarist, and Jeffrey Haynes on percussion. Renee Marie from Vertigo. Preceded by Michelle Camilo. Michelle Camilo's album titled Essence. Michelle with a big band, you might say, a large ensemble. The tune there, and Sammy Walked In.

looks amused, sketching on a pad a picture of a boar. Young,

from pianist Danilo Perez, the tune Reflections from his album Panamonk, an album of mostly Thelonious Monk compositions, with two drummers, Terry Lynn Carrington and Jeff Tane Watts, along with Avishai Cohen on bass. Preceded by Mark Winkler, vocalist Mark Winkler from an album titled The Company I Keep. The tune was Midnight in Paris, with pianist Rich Eames, guitarist Larry Koontz, bassist John Clayton. It was Jeff Hamilton on drums, the clarinetist was Don Shelton, and Paul Cartwright played violin. Mark Winkler. And it was the theme from The Godfather that started the set, from drummer Michael Baratta, an album titled Music and Film, The Real Deal. That's R-E-E-L, Deal. Bill O'Connell was the pianist. We heard Vincent Herring on saxophone, Paul Ballenbeck on guitar, Michael Goetz on bass, and the leader, the drummer, Richard Baratta. We're listening to jazz

0: That's a Stevie Wonder tune called Sylvia, done for us by saxophonist David Newman from the album The Many Facets of David Newman, preceded by The Duke from the Essential Collection, 1927 through 1962, Duke Ellington and his orchestra with Blue Rose, featuring Rosemary Clooney there vocally. And we began the set with The Big Bad Bones. It's the name of the band, featuring trombonist Scott Whitfield. From the album Emergency Vehicle Blues, we heard the title track. I'm John Hill. Thanks for joining me for another hour of jazz. As usual, it's my pleasure.
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pianist Aaron Goldberg from his album At the Edge of the World, with drummer Leon Parker accompanying with what he calls embody rhythm. The tune Poinciana opens this hour of Jazz Force. Thanks for joining me. I'm your host, John Hill.

vocalist Janice Siegel and pianist Fred Hirsch from their album Short Stories. That was Rain Waltz. Harvey Schwartz we heard there on bass. And from an album titled Inner Space from pianist Chick Corea, we heard his tune called Guira. Chick Corea along with Joe Farrell on flute. That was Woody Shaw playing trumpet. The bassist was Steve Swallow, and we heard Joe Chambers on drums. Chick Corea from Inner Space to open the set. I'm John Hill, and we're listening to jazz. From Jump for Joy,

From his album California, Here I Come, pianist Bill Evans with Eddie Gomez on bass and Philly Joe Jones on drums, the tune Green Dolphin Street. That was preceded by the tune Avalon from Lecoq Records, Jazz All-Stars, with Bill Cunliffe at the piano, Alex Acuna on percussion, Vinny Colaiuta was the drummer, Jake Langley was the guitarist, and Rick Margitza, we heard there, on saxophone. Lecoq Records, Jazz All-Stars, as in Coq au Vin, eh? And we began that set with a record where the Third Coast meets the Left Coast. That is Chicago-based saxophonist Greg Fishman, along with Californian Doug Webb from the Greg Fishman Quintet, the tune Lunar, which bears some resemblance to Miles Davis's Solar, Mitch Foreman at the piano, bassist Kevin Axt and drummer Dan Schnelly, and the aforementioned gentlemen on tenor saxophones, Greg Fishman and Doug Webb. We're listening to jazz,

0: A tune called Nubian Lady from flutist Yusef Lateef from the complete Yusef Lateef, along with Kenny Barron at the piano. Bob Cunningham was the bassist and Albert Tootie Heath on drums. And before that, a tune that pianist Avishai Cohen really wanted you to hear called Listen to This. Avishai Cohen and the International Vamp Band from the album Unity. I'm John Hill. Thanks for joining me for Jazz. I'll see you later.
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2: For generations, jazz has tried to unravel the mystery of Charles Buddy Bolden, whose bold, fiery horn lines helped change the course of music history. By the turn of the century, Bolden was celebrated as the king of New Orleans music. Drawing on the city's rich mix of sounds, he reshaped them on the cornet, playing by ear and improvising with unmistakable style. His improvisational fire just set him apart. Sadly, Bolden's reign was short-lived. At just 30 years old, he was committed to an institution. But it was during that time the music he helped create found its name, jazz, and quickly spread across America and around the world. 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

saxophonist Walt Weisskopf, who has led various groups of various sizes over the years, also played with some outstanding groups as well. Here, leading a quintet with Ben Gillis on vibes, Peter Zak on piano, Mike Karn on bass, and Steve Fittick on drums. We heard his tune Backstage Blues, and that opens up his album called Fountain of Youth. That also opens up another hour of the great American music we call jazz. Dave Schwann here. Thank you so much for joining us, and we hope you can stay aboard. And we hope things are going well for you and yours. We hope the music makes things even better. Here's a sextet known as One for All from their album The Third Decade. Among the members of the group is tenor saxophonist Eric Alexander, and here's his tune called Frenzy.

Frenzy, written by the tenor sax player in the group we heard, One for All, Eric Alexander there, the composer, and the tenor sax player, Jim Rotundi on trumpet, Steve Davis trombone, David Hazeltine piano, John Weber bass, Joe Farnsworth on drums, the sextet known as One for All, and Frenzy coming from their album The Third Decade. Here's Joe Farnsworth, leading a trio with Kenny Barron on piano, Peter Washington on bass, in Softly, as in a morning sunrise.

from the album City of Sounds. Drummer Joe Farnsworth leading this trio in Softly as in a Morning Sunrise, the trio, with Kenny Barron on piano and Peter Washington on bass. You're listening to Jazz with Dave Schwann. Again, thank you so much for joining us. Here is the Reed Hoysen Project.

the Reed Hoysen Project, and a tune called Junity, or Unity, J-U-N-I-T-Y, written by Hendrik Merkens, who we heard there on harmonica, Keith Bishop playing all the wind instruments there, the reed instruments, saxes, flutes, multi-tracking himself and doing it very well, Billy Test on piano, Tony DePaolis on bass, and Reed Hoysen, drummer and leader of the Reed Hoysen Project, and that's from the album called In Your Dreams. You're listening to Jazz with Dave Schwann. Thank you again for joining us, and please stay with us for a lot of great music ahead. The late, great James Moody will be up in just a couple minutes, but first, here's a little something from the group Oregon.

two members of the group known as Oregon, Ralph Towner on guitar and Mark Walker on hand drums, a brief piece called Over Your Shoulder, coming from the album Northwest Passage. The late, great James Moody celebrated his 80th birthday at the Blue Note in New York, and fortunately, the concert was recorded March 26, 2005. And joined by some great players here, too. We'll run down that list right after we hear

0: 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Slide.
1: Do they get it done or what? Part of the 80th birthday celebration for the late, great James Moody. Dizzy Gillespie's Bebop. Boy, an all-star cast here to be sure. James Moody on tenor. Paquito de Rivera, clarinet. He also plays alto sax on this album. We heard two trumpet players, Randy Brecker and John Faddis. Slide Hampton on trombone. And the rhythm section, David Hazeltine, piano. Todd Kuhlman, bass. Adam Nussbaum on drums. March 26th, 2005 was the date of that recording at the Blue Note in New York. James Moody and the album 80 Years Young, live at the Blue Note, playing Dizzy Gillespie's music, of course. And that only means that we're playing the great American music we call jazz. Dave Schwann with you. Thank you once again for joining us. And now for something completely different. Guitarist Dave Stryker has an album out called Stryker with Strings. Dave Stryker goes to the movies. Dave picked some of his favorite music from various films, from various time periods also, including two pieces by Duke Ellington, from Duke Ellington's film score for the movie Anatomy of a Murder. Here's Dave Stryker with Sarah Caswell, a guest soloist on violin, and the beautiful tune by Duke called Low Key Lightly.

Isn't that beautiful? Music written by one of the great collaborations of the 20th century, Duke Ellington and Billy Strayhorn. A tune called Low Key Lightly, and it's included in the film score for the movie Anatomy of a Murder. If you haven't seen that movie, check it out. And the version we heard comes from the album called Stryker with Strings, Goes to the Movies. We're talking about guitarist Dave Stryker, of course, who we heard on guitar. Also soloing on violin, Sarah Caswell, and the entire orchestra, brilliantly arranged and conducted by Brent Wallerab. One thing after another on that album, Stryker with Strings from Dave Stryker. Definitely worth having in your collection, as we say. You're listening to Jazz with Dave Schwann. Here's guitarist Jocelyn Gould.

0: guitarist Jocelyn Gould and her tune Center of the Universe from her album Elegant Traveler. Elegant playing there, of course. Jocelyn on guitar, Addison Fry piano, George Delancey bass, Quincy Davis on drums.
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0: generations, jazz has tried to unravel the mystery of Charles Buddy Bolden, whose bold, fiery horn lines helped change the course of music history. By the turn of the century, Bolden was celebrated as the king of New Orleans music. Drawing on the city's rich mix of sounds, he reshaped them on the cornet, playing by ear and improvising with unmistakable style. His improvisational fire just set him apart. Sadly, Bolden's reign was short-lived. At just 30 years old, he was committed to an institution. But it was during that time, the music he helped create found its name, jazz, and quickly spread across America and around the world. 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

Well, you might have thought that that tune was written by Charlie Parker or Dizzy Gillespie or Bud Powell, but no, it was written by the drummer we heard, Steve Fittick. It's called Bebop Operations, coming from his album Battle Lines. The quintet there with Steve on drums, Joe Mangiarelli on trumpet, Xavier Perez on tenor, Peter Zach piano, and Michael Karn on bass. A little more bebop music for you coming up in just a second. You're listening to Jazz with Dave Schwann. Hello and how do you do? We hope you're doing just fine, and as always, we hope the music makes things even better. The Polytonal Big Band and trumpeter Brad Good up next from their album The Snake Charmer, and music co-written by Charlie Parker and Benny Harris, one of the best-known tunes by Bird, Ornithology.

Brad Good and the Polytonal Big Band from the album The Snake Charmer and Ornithology. The band conducted by John Davis. Brad Good is a trumpet soloist throughout this album, and he arranged the tune as well. Love that arrangement of Ornithology. Three soloists here. Camden Johnson on alto, Alexandra Loren on baritone sax, and Sam Griffith on trombone. You're listening to Jazz with Dave Schwann, and since we're in kind of a bebop frame of mind right now, at least for a little while, let's go way back to the early 1960s for Eddie Jefferson. Eddie, of course, was a pioneer in the vocalese genre of jazz and certainly was an innovator that influenced many groups, including people like Manhattan Transfer and New York Voices and also singers like Mark Murphy. But this comes from his album Letter from Home and a Dizzy Gillespie tune, Night in Tunisia.

destination is my back. Oh yes, you'll find your loving is far behind, because a woman will always fool you, but she never will school you about love. And Indonesia now.

A Night in Tunisia, coming from the album Letter from Home, done by the godfather of vocalese, Eddie Jefferson there. Recorded in two different sessions in New York in December of 1961 and early 1962 with an all-star band. Boy, people like Clark Terry and Joe Newman in the trumpet section, Johnny Griffin on sax, also James Moody on sax, a young Joe Zawinul on piano in some cases, Wynton Kelly, Junior Mance, Sam Jones on bass, boy, Ossie Johnson, Lewis Hayes on drums and various cuts on Letter from Home. Yes, sir, definitely a classic from Eddie Jefferson. Well, let's jump from the early 1960s to 2020, July of 2020, with drummer Bobby Weens from his album Talking Drums. July of 2020, of course, was the height of the COVID-19 pandemic, and there's a picture of Bobby and his friends with masks on in the studio. They weren't going to let the pandemic keep them down from recording. Here's a Thad Jones tune, Little Rascal on a Rock.

an arrangement of a tune by Thad Jones called Little Rascal on a Rock, arranged for guitar, bass, and drums. Bobby Weens, the drummer and leader of the group. That was Jack Robin on guitar and David Baker on bass, and that comes from Bobby's album Talking Drums. You're listening to Jazz with Dave Schwann and Emmett Cohen.

Everlasting. The name of the tune from Emmett Cohen. That's coming from his album Vibe Provider. Emmett joined by a number of friends on this album, but here in this instance, we heard Emmett on piano with Philip Norris on bass and Joe Farnsworth on drums. You're listening to Jazz with Dave Schwann. Thanks as always for joining us, and please stay with us. We have a lot of great music ahead. Cedar Walton and Vincent Herring are coming up in just a couple minutes. First, here's pianist Dick Hyman and the music of George Gershwin.

Dick Hyman at the piano, playing music he knows very well. George Gershwin's tune, Fascinating Rhythm. And that comes from the album called The Gershwin Songbook, Jazz Variations. Vincent Herring played quite often with Cedar Walton in the final years before Cedar passed away. And in 2009, they got together to make a great album called Voices Deep Within, with Cedar on piano, Vincent on sax, tenor sax here, Buster Williams, the bassist, and Willie Jones, the third, on drums, with a tune by Stevie Wonder that Cedar liked to play quite often, Another Star.

the late great Cedar Walton, and music by Stevie Wonder, another star. As we mentioned before, we played the cut. Cedar played that quite often. I heard him play that tune several times in person. This recording on the album Voices Deep Within, that was Vincent Herring on tenor sax with Buster Williams on bass, Willie Jones III on drums. Another star by Stevie Wonder coming from his great, great album from the 1970s, Songs in the Key of Life. You're listening to Jazz with Dave Juan. And up next, the Thad Jones Mel Lewis Big Band. We heard a tune by Thad a little earlier in the hour, Little Rascal on a Rock. We have something written by Thad from the album Potpourri. And a beautiful tune it is, Quiet Lady.

Well, I must confess that I've heard that tune for 50 years now, and I still don't get tired of it. It's just beautiful. It's called Quiet Lady by Thad Jones, and it's from the album Potpourri, the Thad Jones Mel Lewis big band, of course. Mel, the great drummer, making things happen within that band as he did for so many years, even after Thad left in the late 1970s. Soloing on Quiet Lady, we heard the composer, Thad Jones, on flugelhorn, Sir Roland Hanna on keyboards, and Pepper Adams on baritone sax. That album by Thad and Mel may be hard to find these days, but well worth seeking out, especially if you love big bands. You're listening to Jazz with Dave Schwann, and here's tenor saxophonist Scott Hamilton. Tune up.

0: Tenor saxophonist Scott Hamilton and Tune Up, coming from his album Looking Back, with Jan Lundgren on piano, Hans Beckenroth bass, and Christian Leth on drums.
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0: Beethoven's Grand Fugue, one of the most astonishing pieces of music ever written, premiered to scathing reviews in March 1826, just 1 year before the composer's death. "Incomprehensible, like Chinese," said one reviewer. "An indecipherable, uncorrected horror," said composer and violinist Louis Spohr. Beethoven's publisher was so concerned, he asked that Beethoven write a different finale to his string quartet. Surprisingly, the notoriously stubborn composer agreed. Perhaps even Beethoven knew, on some level, that this enigmatic masterpiece was ahead of its time. In fact, the Grand Fugue was so far ahead of its time that it would take another 100 years before it was played with any regularity. None other than Igor Stravinsky claimed that it is an absolutely contemporary piece of music that will be contemporary forever. Indeed, some analysts see it as the forerunner of atonality and foreshadowing the 12-tone system of Arnold Schoenberg. Remarkably, the Grand Fugue looks forward and backward to the music of J.S. Bach. This is Beethoven's answer to Bach's magnum opus, The Art of Fugue. But Beethoven ups the ante, infusing Baroque counterpoint with fiendishly difficult rhythms, startling harmony and mammoth proportions, unleashing his full passion and fury, and leaving the listener breathless in its wake. The Grand Fugue, a testament to the indefatigable spirit and immortal genius of Beethoven, stands alone, unrivaled for nearly 200 years. At WRCJ, we pride ourselves on presenting masterworks, whether they're classical or jazz. 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

That is the Benny Green Trio with a tune by Christian McBride, Hoagie Meat. Christian's the bassist in this trio. Carl Allen on drums, Benny Green out front on piano. Coming from the album called That's Right. Hello there. You're listening to the great American music we call jazz. Dave Schwann with you, and a pleasure to have you aboard with trombonist Michael Deese from his album Bonafide and his tune called Alpha.

Michael Deese, along with Conrad Herwig, a trombone duet there on Michael's tune called Alpha, coming from his album Bonafide. Michael playing baritone sax more often these days. This recording done in September of 2017. And along with Michael and Conrad, we heard David Hazeltine on piano, Todd Kuhlman bass, and E.J. Strickland on drums. You're listening to Jazz with Dave Schwann. Here's Ken Fosser. Keep doing what you're doing.

solid playing from Ken Fowser and his friends. A sextet here from the album Right on Time. A solid tune, too, called Keep Doing What You're Doing. Straight ahead stuff there from Ken on tenor sax, Joe Mondarelli on trumpet, Steve Davis, the trombonist here, Ed Cherry on guitar, Brian Charette on organ, and Willie Jones III on drums. You're listening to Jazz with Dave Schwann and Joe Henderson.

Blood Count. Music by the great Billy Strayhorn. Coming from the great Joe Henderson here from his album Lush Life, the music of Billy Strayhorn, with Joe on tenor, Stephen Scott piano, Christian McBride on bass, and Gregory Hutchinson on drums. You're listening to the great American music we call jazz. I'm Dave Schwann. Thank you, as always, for joining us, and please stay with us for a lot of great music ahead. Here is the one and only Ella Fitzgerald.

Ella Fitzgerald in Rome, April 25th, 1958. When you're smiling, the whole world smiles with you. From Ella in Rome, the birthday concert, Lou Levy piano, Max Bennett bass, Gus Johnson drums. Bassist Rodney Jordan and his quintet up next, and a tribute to Roy Hargrove that Rodney wrote that it's included on the album Memphis Blue. The tune is simply called Hargrove.

And there you have it. A tune written in tribute to Roy Hargrove, just called Hargrove, coming from the bassist Rodney Jordan and his quintet. It's from their album Memphis Blue, along with Rodney on bass. That was Melvin Jones on trumpet, Louis Erivo on piano, Mark Sturbank on sax, and Quentin E. Baxter on drums. Here's a trio led by pianist Jeremy Montero, with Jay Anderson on bass and Louis Nash on drums, and the music of the Duke, Prelude to a Kiss.

From sets done in May of 2018 at a club in Kuala Lumpur called No Black Tie, Jeremy Montero and Duke Ellington's Prelude to a Kiss. Jeremy on piano, Jay Anderson on bass, Louis Nash on drums. Of course, from the album, live at No Black Tie. You're listening to Jazz with Dave Schwann and two masters of the alto and tenor saxophone, respectively, Charles McPherson and Clifford Jordan, and a Monk tune, Erin L.

0: Thelonious Monk's tune Erinelle from the album Cun Alma. Charles McPherson on alto sax. It's Charles's album, but also Clifford Jordan shines on tenor sax, of course. Barry Harris piano, George Tucker bass, Alan Dawson drums.
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2: The year was 1808. From the ashes of the French Revolution emerged Napoleon Bonaparte, determined to conquer Europe. In that tumultuous environment, Beethoven premiered his Fifth Symphony, giving the world four notes that changed the course of music history. Short, short, short, long. Every single note in this masterwork derives in some way from that first rhythmic pattern. For example, the transition at the end of the third movement to the fourth is considered one of the most brilliantly written by any composer ever. The rhythmic pattern is first stated in the strings and quietly travels throughout the orchestra, ending with the timpani, playing it again and again, over and over, until we reach the triumphant theme of the fourth movement.

0: Beethoven's Fifth has been described as Beethoven shaking his fists at the heavens. But ultimately, the heavens open with the glorious theme of the fourth movement, a moment as fresh and exciting to 21st century ears as it was to 19th century audiences. Napoleon may have found his Waterloo, but Beethoven's genius is victorious forever. At WRCJ, we pride ourselves on presenting masterworks, whether they're classical or jazz. 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

That's Doug Karn from Spirit of the New Land. We heard New Moon, and he's accompanied by George Harper on tenor, Charles Tolliver flugelhorn, Garnett Brown trombone, Earl McIntyre tuba, and Al Mouzon on drums. Thank you for joining me. You're with D. Alexander. Great music coming up for you, just like that and more. Hope that you are well, happy, and a smile on your face. Certainly appreciate your tuning in and hanging out with me during this hour of music. So please stay with me. This is Jazz

Drummer Mike Reed and his group People, Places, and Things from the recording, their fourth recording on 482 Music, Clean on the Corner, which was released in 2012. And he has with him Greg Ward on alto, Tim Haldeman tenor, and Jason Rebke on bass. Right before that, we had The Giant is Awakened by the late Horace Tapscott, pianist, composer, bandleader. And this recording was released in 1969, and he was a giant of West Coast jazz. With Arthur Blythe on alto, David Bryant, Walter Savage on bass, Everett Brown Jr. on drums, Horace Tapscott on piano. With the composition, Abstractions for Three Lovers. Coming up, Nicole Mitchell, Ice Crystals, the title track from her recording, and an astrological sign that she and I both share, Aquarius. With Jason Adeshewitz on vibes, Josh Abrams bass, Frank Rosalie on drums.

the voice of Gene Lee along with Rand Blake on piano from the newest sound around, Love Isn't Everything. And you've heard it right here with me, Dee Alexander, and this is Jazz.

The experience of Mr. Dwight Tribble is one that you must behold in person if he's ever in your town. And you see that he's performing, you owe it to yourself to see this man in person. I cannot even begin to describe the emotional roller coaster that you would go on with him, with his voice and his presentation. It's one to behold. And before that, we heard from Mr. J.D. Allen from Toys and Die Dreaming with his moving rendition of You're My Thrill. Here's Flora Purim from Encounter. Let's check out Windows.

0: It's John McLean from Better Angels, Place Talk, with the voice of Grazina Aguzcik. And you heard it right here with me, Dee Alexander, and this is Jazz.
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0: That was Judy Kochill on vocals with Detroit's own Masters of Music Big Band. 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

That's Mr. Gabor Bola on tenor from his recording On the Move on Stunt Records, a Danish label. They're really producing great music. That's the composition we just heard was a Thelonious Monk composition entitled We See. Thank you so much for joining me. You're with D. Alexander. I'm getting a little tie-tongue here. So happy to be here with you. Happy that you've tuned in and share great music with you. So please sit back, relax, and enjoy while we take this journey together. Stay with me. This is Jazz.

Renaissance man Seizure Frazier from Tenacity as we speak. We heard his composition, Excuse Me. And he's supported by Peter Bernstein on guitar, Eric Alexander saxophone, Vince Ector on drums. Right before that, we heard from Miss Peggy Lee, from an unknown recording. Can't seem to find the name of the actual album, but this particular song, Say It Isn't So, I was able to locate a recording entitled If You Go, orchestrated by none other than Quincy Jones. And Say It Isn't So is on this particular recording, but the rest of the songs on this track that we have here in our library, the tracks are different. So I'm thinking that maybe it's a compilation. But anyway, I just wanted to share this particular song with you of Peggy Lee's Say It Isn't So, a beautiful Irving Berlin composition. Right before that, we heard Adam Shulman and his septet From West Meets East. And the composition we heard was Mingus Dreams of Billy Strayhorn. Let's continue with the best of Kenny Burrell. Now See How You Are is the name of the composition. And he is supported by Frank Foster on tenor, Tommy Flanagan piano, Oscar Pettiford bass, Shadow Wilson on drums, recorded on March 12th, 1956 in New York City.

Miss Catherine Russell, the little lady with the large voice, from her recording Send for Me, her wonderful rendition of You Stepped Out of a Dream on Dot Time Records. Right before that, we heard from Mr. George Cables on piano with Essiet, Essiet Bass, Victor Lewis on drums, a title track from his recording Too Close for Comfort. And we started things off with Dream of You by Cy Oliver from a wonderful 10 CD recording, Gents for Jazz. Let's continue with Marion McPartland from This Moment On.

0: Leah Booth doing a wonderful job on the title track of her recording, Life Can Be Beautiful. And before that, we heard from Joshua Redman on his recording, Come What May. And he's on tenor along with Reuben Rogers bass, Gregory Hutchinson drums, and Aaron Goldberg on piano. We heard the composition, I'll Go Mine. Thank you so much for joining me. Had a great time sharing this music with you as always. Don't forget to share with your children. Until we are together again, please take care, stay happy, be well. You're with Dee Alexander and this is Jazz.
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2: Over the last years of his life, Johann Sebastian Bach wrote The Art of Fugue, an achievement that culminated his life's work as the foremost practitioner of musical counterpoint. In The Art of Fugue, Bach takes a humble musical subject, just four measures in D minor, and brilliantly manipulates it with increasing complexity, resulting in an 80-minute tour de force. The Art of Fugue is why great composers like Beethoven and Mozart considered Bach to be the greatest of all composers. It begins simply enough. The melody heard in those first measures, the subject of the fugue, is joined by other melody lines, and as these voices interweave, they create contrapuntal harmony. As the Art of Fugue continues, Bach inverts the subject. Where the initial melody went up in pitch, Bach varies it by having the melody descend by the same amount. Later, he uses a technique called mirror fugue, two fugues that occur at the same time and are the mirror images of each other. If that isn't amazing enough, he also inverts the lines, so that halfway through, treble lines are sung in the bass and vice versa, as though the piece could be played forwards, backwards, and upside down. Then, Bach weaves his name, which in German is spelled B-flat-A-C-B, into the composition as a final showstopper. Interestingly, Bach never indicated the instrumentation for the Art of Fugue, leading scholars to believe that it was not intended to be performed, but to be studied at length in the privacy of one's home on whatever instrument was available. In spite of that, even today, performers have found fresh and innovative means of giving Bach's magnum opus a vibrant contemporary sound. At WRCJ, we pride ourselves on presenting masterworks, whether they're classical or jazz. 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

Mal Waldron piano, Julian Ewell bass, Al Dreeres on drums. You Don't Know What Love Is on Left Alone, dedicated to Billie Holiday. And you've heard it right here with me, T. Alexander, and this is Jazz.

pulled out a classic for you, The Sidewinder by Lee Morgan on trumpet, with Joe Henderson tenor, Barry Harris piano, Bob Cranshaw bass, and Billy Higgins on drums. Before that, we heard from Miss Diana Krall from All For You, a dedication to the Nat King Cole Trio. Beautiful composition, Boulevard of Broken Dreams. And she's supported by Russell Malone on guitar, Paul Keller on bass, and Steve Kroon on percussion on Boulevard of Broken Dreams. Let's continue with Greg Yazanitsky and the Yaz Band, New Normal. Let's take a listen to the title track of the recording, New Normal.

I certainly appreciate you tuning in with me during this hour of jazz, right here with me, D. Alexander, and this is Jazz.

Hank Jones on piano with Keith Copeland drums, Dave Holland bass, Lazy Afternoon. And before that, Gregory Porter from Nat King Cole and Me doing a phenomenal job on Charlie Chaplin's Smile. I just love that song. And before that, Charles Lloyd and his trio, Song My Lady Sings from the Chapel recording. Let's continue. Speaking of the lady, Billie Holiday from the recording Blue Moon.

0: Thank you for joining me. 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
2: Outer space has inspired composers from Haydn to Holst to John Williams, but two composers, Alexander Scriabin and Sun Ra, believed they were extraterrestrial. Scriabin began his career as a composer of charming little piano vignettes. In 1902, at the age of 30, a personality change led him to leave Russia, abandon traditional tonality, and write in a brilliant, visionary manner that foreshadowed the avant-garde of the 20th century. Later works channeled mysticism and eroticism with titles like Toward the Flame, and markings such as With a Voluptuousness Becoming More and More Ecstatic. His personal journals revealed he believed he was God, and that his magnum opus, Mysterium, a multimedia extravaganza set in the foothills of the Himalayas, incorporating dance, lights, smells, and colors, would cause the end of the world. Scriabin died in 1915. Herman Blount, a.k.a. Sun Ra, was a year old. Pianist, composer, and jazz visionary Sun Ra claimed to have arrived on Earth from the planet Saturn. He formed the Sun Ra Orchestra, an influential, extraordinary band featuring spectacular theatrics, band members dressed in eye-catching costumes evoking Egypt and outer space, and concerts included flashing lights, dancers, wild improvisations, and even flamethrowers. Sun Ra kept his music locked in a safe. Like Scriabin, he believed that if wrongly performed, the world would come to an end. Scriabin and Sun Ra occupied opposite ends of the 20th century, but shared a common link. Their music was truly out of this world. At WRCJ, we pride ourselves on presenting masterworks, whether they're classical or jazz. I'm Krista Grix, thanking you for your support.
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That's the Work Song, done for us by pianist George Kahn. The album is called Straight Ahead. George Kahn, along with Alex Acuna on drums and Lyman Medeiros on bass. Work Song opens this hour of jazz for us. Hi, I'm your host, John Hill. Good to be with you again. Thanks for stopping by.

standing true. 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

wouldn't be no Down. If it wasn't for the blues, there wouldn't be James Brown. If it wasn't for the hip, there wouldn't be no hop. If it wasn't for Bird and Dead, there wouldn't be no bebop. Listen what I'm saying, I'm talking to you. Listen up, brother.

0: vibist Milt Jackson wrote that tune for his wife, initials SKJ. SKJ, done for us by the Uptown Jazz Tintet. That's from their album titled What's Next. Preceded by Les McCann, doing the title track from an album called Listen Up, with an all-star cast, Billy Preston on the Hammond B3, David T. Walker on guitar, bassist Abe Laboriel, John Robinson was the drummer, and Ernie Watts, we heard there, on saxophone with Les McCann. And we opened the set with Maceo Parker. Maceo Parker from a two-disc set titled Roots and Grooves. Disc one, a tribute to Ray Charles, and we heard the Ray Charles tune Hallelujah, I Love Her So, from saxophonist Maceo Parker and the WDR Big Band. Maceo Parker opening the set. I'm John Hill. We're listening to jazz.
1: Pianist Bud Powell from the album Bud Powell in Paris with his tune Parisian Thoroughfare.

That's trumpeter Eddie Henderson from his album titled Inspiration, the tune Surrey with the Fringe on top. With Joe Locke there on vibes, the pianist was Kevin Hayes, bassist Ed Howard, and the drummer Lewis Nash, preceded by pianist Leslie Pinchuk from her album titled Same Day Delivery. Leslie Pinchuk, along with Scott Hardy on bass and Michael Sarin on drums, with the tune Falling in Love Again, the Leslie Pinchuk Trio Live. I'm John Hill, and we're listening to jazz.

0: Gary Burton wrote that tune. Vibist Gary Burton with the title track from the album Like Minds, with pianist Chick Corea, guitarist Pat Metheny, drummer Roy Haynes, and bassist Dave Holland. Preceded by Duke Ellington's orchestra from an album called Three Suites, we heard music from the Sweet Thursday suite titled Sweet Thursday. That's Zweet with a Z, and Thursday. Well, you can figure that one out. And we began the set with Carmen McRae. Carmen McRae recorded live at the Flamenco Jazz Club in London in May of 1961 as her first European appearance, with a British band, Don Abney at the piano, Phil Seaman on drums, and Kenny Napper on bass, the song Moonlight in Vermont. I'm John Hill. Thanks for joining me for another hour of jazz. As usual, it's my pleasure. I'll see you later.
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0: Walking by flashlight at 6 in the morning, my circle of light on the gravel swinging side to side. So begins a poem written by poet laureate Ted Kooser from a set of 100 short poems he authored in 2001 about the healing power of his pre-dawn winter walks through the Nebraska countryside as an antidote to cancer treatment. Those little snippets found their way to composer and bandleader Maria Schneider, who suggested them to soprano Dawn Upshaw as material for their 2013 recording with the Australian Chamber Orchestra. Schneider, a protege of Miles Davis's arranger Gil Evans, had never written for a string chamber orchestra, and Upshaw typically performs on the Metropolitan Opera stage, not the jazz bandstand. But the two friends trusted one another enough.
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2: Good morning. Thursday is here. I'm Dave Wagner. I'm here with your music, and we start things off with the music of Luigi Boccherini.

A little bit of music from Luigi Boccherini, with Sigiswald Kiegan and his friends playing that quintet for two violins, viola, and two celli in D major from a set of six composed in 1813. Here we are, the very first day of October. Well, we're just tearing through these months together, aren't we? Today, the birthday of Paul Dukas, great French composer who gave us The Sorcerer's Apprentice, born on this date in 1865. Pianist Vladimir Horowitz, born on this date in 1903. I Hear the Sound of Music. Julie Andrews, born on this date, 1935. It's her 91st birthday. André Rieu, violinist extraordinaire who brought us lots of tunes by Johann Strauss Jr., born on this date in 1949. And we'll have André Rieu playing some music for us in the 6 o'clock hour, interestingly enough, not by Johannes Brahms Jr., Johann Strauss Jr., well, Johannes Brahms Jr., I don't think there was a Jr., and also some poetic music today by Paul Dukas. Won't miss out on that. A Sigh, Un Sospiro in D-flat major. This is music of Franz Liszt with Mauro Limpani playing the piano.

Mary Gertrude Johnston playing the piano, Un Sospiro in D-flat major by Franz Liszt. Of course, professionally, she was known as Mora Limpani. And if that sounds like a long way to go, it actually is the fact that the Russian diminutive of the name Mary is Mora, M-O-U-R-A, along with an old spelling of her mother's maiden name, Limpani. So she ended up becoming Mora Limpani. Whoa, this music here by Arcangelo Corelli, who was born Arcangelo Corelli. This church sonata, Sonata di Chiesa in B minor. This is from the Opus 1 set of pieces, the very first set of pieces published by Corelli back in 1681. Members here with the Avison Ensemble and Pavlo Besnosiak.

Music by Arcangelo Corelli, written for and dedicated to the former Queen Christina of Sweden, who is living in Rome at the time, I believe, as Betty Jo Bialoff

0: Kowalski. Sometimes you gotta go undercover. The Church Sonata, Sonata di Chiesa in B minor, Opus 1, number 6. Of course, everyone called her Nancy. Pavlo Bosnosiak, members there of the Avison Ensemble. We're talking about famous birthdays today. I mentioned Vladimir Horowitz was born on this date. Actor Walter Matthau, born on this date in 1920. Today is the 102nd anniversary of the birth of the 39th president of these United States, Jimmy Carter, born on this date in 1924. And George Papard, the actor, born on this date in 1928.
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0: I'm hoping that on our show, Two with the Works, we can eventually play some music by Guillaume Machaut. You know why?
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0: Just again proving once again that they'll let just about anybody on the radio nowadays. Well, it keeps us off the news and off the TV. I guess that's a good thing. Love to hear from you. 313-474-1474. 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And also, you can hear the soundtrack with Haley Taylor. And that's also on our website, wrcjfm.org. Taking a look at today in history, John Philip Sousa becomes the director of the U.S. Marine Corps Band on this date, October 1st, 1880. Hey, we haven't forgotten about that because we've got your morning Sousa alarm coming your way on the radio. The first issue of the National Geographic hits the newsstands today on this date in 1888, and the Yosemite National Park is established on this date in 1890. I know where that is. I keep looking on my map, though, for the Yosemite National Park. Still haven't been able to find it. So if, you know, you know where that is, you can also leave a message on our 313-474-1474 phone. Chopiniana. This is music of Alexander Gloss after Chopin, inspired for the ballet that we now know as Les Sylphides, orchestrations of numerous piano pieces. We've got the Moscow Symphony Orchestra and Vladimir Ziva.

0: Music of Alexander Glazunov with a big helping hand from Friedrich Chopin. Polonaises, nocturnes, mazurkas, a tarantelle, all orchestrated for the ballet that we now know as Les Sylphides. Alexander Glazunov put it all together for us. Vladimir Ziva there and the Moscow Symphony Orchestra played it for us. WRCJ FM and HD1 Detroit. Yes, it is a Thursday morning, the first day of October, and we are doing our best together. This is teamwork here to fill the day with great classical music. Rossini, Mozart. We have Andre Rieu playing his violin on his birthday. He's even coming in on his birthday. Wow. And Rumen Gamba and the BBC National Orchestra of Wales. All right here from 90.9 FM.
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2: 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This time, it's Michael Giacchino. 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So we will cover some Pixar films, and we will cover some of Giacchino's other film scores in this birthday special. You don't want to miss it. 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

Music of Rossini, the overture The Siege of Corinth from 1826, which is actually a French reworking of an earlier Rossini opera, Mahometo II, about conflict between the Greeks and the Turks, although this version is known in Italy as La Assedio di Corinto, the Siege of Corinth. Riccardo Chailly and the National Philharmonic Orchestra. Good morning, I'm Dave Wagner, here with the music on this A-OK Thursday morning. Always OK when we can share music together here each and every day in the morning between 5 and 10 a.m. So thank you very much for dropping by today. International Coffee Day today. Is life even possible without our morning coffee? I'm never going to try, that's for sure. The Adagio and Rondo in C major for glass harmonica and string quartet. Dennis James plays the glass harmonica with the Emerson String Quartet.

Dennis James playing the glass harmonica with the Emerson String Quartet, the Adagio and Rondo in C major by Mozart. Yeah, Dennis James has really kind of carved out an interesting career for himself. He plays for silent films with piano, theater, organ, chamber ensemble, and full symphony orchestras. He also, besides playing the Franklin glass harmonica, plays the theremin, prominently performing in New York at the Metropolitan Opera and for Hollywood film scores, and for repeat performance at Lincoln Center, mostly Mozart Festival. And now he has been kind of branching out and playing early syncopated jazz and mid-century style period piano pieces. So a specialist of a specialist, that's for sure. Here's Willow's theme from the movie Willow from 1988, composed for that fantasy adventure film directed by Ron Howard that starred Warwick Davis and Val Kilmer. Eric Kunzel here and the Cincinnati Pops Orchestra.

That's the theme from the movie Willow, music of James Horner with Eric Kunzel and the Cincinnati Pops Orchestra. So I mentioned today the birthday of violinist André Rieu, whose birthday yesterday. He was born on this date in 1950. He recently played a full concert in Latvia with a broken toe in June of this year, proving that his motto is still that the show must go on. And he is currently booked for 70 concerts scheduled, and tickets for his 2027 Maastricht concerts and World War II dates are officially on sale. Busy guy. Here's Jean-Paul Martini's Plaisir d'amour, The Joys of Love, with André Rieu and his Maastricht Salon Orchestra.

That is a song with a text by Jean-Pierre Claude de Florent, arranged by Andre Rieu. And Elvis Presley's Can't Help Falling in Love is based on this tune, The Joys of Love, Plaisir d'Amour. Andre Rieu, it's his birthday today. Happy birthday to Andre with his Maastricht Salon Orchestra. By the way, his home studio in Maastricht underwent renovations this last summer, and he is ready. He's ready to record the band at his own house, which I think is pretty cool. Hope he provides snacks too. I'm sure he does. A Berkshire Idyll for Orchestra by English composer Henry Balfour Gardiner, who is the great uncle of conductor John Elliott Gardiner. Room and Gamba here on the BBC National Orchestra of Wales.

0: Henry Balfour Gardner, English composer who lived between 1877 and 1950, primarily remembered today for his church music, but there is some incidental music, a little tone poem from 1913 entitled A Berkshire Idyll, and we had Room and Gamba and the BBC National Orchestra of Wales right here on the radio, 90.9 FM. 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
1: As a freelance harpist, I've spent decades crisscrossing Metro Detroit. 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
0: Hey, the music continues here. Haley Taylor this morning at 10 o'clock with midday music and your box lunch all made up and ready to go for you at noon. Peter Wharf, he is the mixer of the Elixir, the Drive Time Elixir from 2 to 6 p.m. And it's all about guitarist Andres Segovia, an encore edition all of this week of Exploring Music with the late Bill McLaughlin is. Bill looks back on the remarkable career of probably the most famous violinist of the 20th century, Andres Segovia. All of that on the radio. And then at 7 o'clock tonight, even more great music. Jazz with John Hill starts at 7. Moma Muzeau, music of Rachmaninoff. He wrote this when he was just a whippersnapper. In 1896, Moma Muzeau, number 3 in B minor, Ji Yin Wang is the pianist.

Rachmaninoff wrote the music. He was just a teenager when he wrote that Momamuzo No. 3 in B minor. Zhiyin Wang was the pianist. And we're going to dance here a little bit. Here's the hoedown from Rodeo, that ballet by Aaron Copland, Steven Gunzenhauser, and the Czechoslovak Radio Symphony Orchestra.

0: Aaron Copeland, he helped us dance here this morning, the hoedown from Rodeo with Steven Gunzenhauser and the Czechoslovak Radio Symphony Orchestra. We've got more music coming your way, just pouring out of your radio speakers or into your earphones. The Detroit Symphony with Paul Perret, the Royal Scottish National Orchestra with Naomi Yervin, and all bringing it back home, our Morning Sue's Alarm with the Detroit Concert Band, and Leonard B. Smith. 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

Music of Franz von Suppé, or the Dichter und Bauer Overture, recorded on November 29th, 1959, at the old Cass Technical High School Auditorium in Detroit, Paul Perret with the Detroit Symphony Orchestra. And here's good news. The Detroit Symphony Orchestra back on the radio for another season. Our Friday morning broadcast starting up October 9th. We have another one on October 16th, welcoming the DSO back to our airwaves and also radio stations across the state of Michigan on the Michigan Classical Network, which is created right here, thanks to you. The flagship station is WRCJ in Detroit. We put it all together so people across the state can hear how great it is when Detroit performs. Right now, we've got Naime Järvi leading the Royal Scottish National Orchestra. Two waltzes here for orchestra written by Prokofiev for Soviet radio to commemorate the 150th anniversary of the birth of the great Russian poet Alexander Pushkin.

Sergei Prokofiev wrote the music to Pushkin waltzes with Naimi Yerevi and the Royal Scottish National Orchestra. Kind of an interesting note today in history, because it was on this date in 1880, October the 1st, that John Philip Sousa becomes the director of the U.S. Marine Corps Band. And we've got the music of John Philip Sousa. Of course we do, every morning at this time. I'm talking about our morning Sousa Alarm.

That's right. Don't hit the snooze alarm. Hit the snooze alarm. We've got one for you every morning. This is the Comrades of the Legion March from 1920, composed following a request from the newly formed American Legion for a march of their own, and Susan was happy to oblige. Leonard B. Smith, the Detroit Concert Band, happy to play that for us. Love featuring the Detroit Concert Band here in the morning for our Susan Alarms. And you can expect another one for you tomorrow morning on Friday, because there is no sleeping in on a workday. Right now, okay, glad we just got that out there. The Piano Sonata in G Minor. This is the first movement of this sonata, written by Clara Schumann not long after her marriage to Robert, but not published until 1991. Here's Isada Kana Mason playing the piano.

Clara Schumann wrote that music, the piano sonata in G minor, Isada Kana Mason playing the piano. Take a look at our weather forecast for today. And a chance of showers in the afternoon, mostly cloudy, a high 78. National Weather Service really can't decide. So they're on the fence, 50-50, which means for the rest of us, I guess, just, you know, kind of flip a coin because, you know, you've got pretty good odds there that you're going to be a winner. Showers likely tonight between 8 p.m. and 2 a.m. I like it when they get specific like that. So if it rains before, you'll want your money back. Mostly cloudy overnight, 56. Chance of showers tomorrow. They don't give us any odds for that, but they do say the temperature will be around 65 degrees. Music now from a musical based on the memoirs of Gypsy Rose Lee. Selections from Gypsy. Jewel Stein wrote the music. Richard Heyman and his orchestra play it for us.

0: Alfred Newman's music from a 1949 film with Orson Welles, Tyrone Power, and Wanda Hendrix. The suite from Prince of Foxes, Richard Kaufman, the New Zealand Symphony Orchestra, right here on the radio WRCJ in Detroit.
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0: Wow, they really are scraping the bottom of the barrel in Radioland, aren't they? Hey, I'd love to hear from you. 313-474-1474. 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International Coffee Day. Did you know that the coffee is the second most traded commodity in the world, oil being the first food to be dehydrated was coffee? And dark roast coffee actually has less caffeine than light roast coffee. So keep that in mind. If you're one of the 8 out of 10 people that consume caffeine daily, and if you are the 2 of the 10 people that don't consume coffee every day, don't worry, I'm making up for your lack of coffee drinking. Intermezzo for harp and strings, just another public service from this radio station. Robert Farnon wrote the music here. Elaine Brewer plays the harp and begot the composer with the Royal Philharmonic Orchestra.

You know, on talk radio, when they say something kind of controversial, and then they always say, you know, someone should look into that. Well, there's the Royal Philharmonic Orchestra, and I don't know, to this day, no one's ever been able to identify Phil Harmonic, but he's out there somewhere. Someone should look into that. Elaine Brewer plays the harp. Robert Farnon leading the orchestra, named after someone we don't know whom. Intermezzo for Harp and Strings by Robert Farnon. Well, at least we know who wrote the music. Benjamin Verdery's music right now. It's his birthday today. And this music for guitar duet with John Williams and Timothy Kane.

Happy birthday to American composer Benjamin Verderay. He's taught at the Yale School of Music since 1985 and has said he became interested in music after hearing the Beatles' I Saw Her Standing There in 1963. Capitola for a guitar duet by Benjamin Verderay, born on this date in 1955. Nice young kid from Danbury, Connecticut. John Williams and Timothy Kane played their guitars. And we've got the second movement, the Allegro Scherzando from the Eighth Symphony of Beethoven, the key of F major, David Zinman here, and the Tannhalle Orchestra of Zurich.

0: Beethoven's music on the radio, the second movement from the Symphony No. 5 in F major, the Tannhalle Orchestra of Zurich and David Zinman. More great classical music coming your way. Yes, our birthday composer Paul Dukas is front and center, our very first piece of music coming up. And then Charles Avison, Percy Grainger, Frederick Lowe, and some gypsy songs with Sergio Assad. All of that here on the radio from 90.9 FM and around the world when you have the free WRCJ app, which you can download today from Google Play or the App Store.
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2: Coming up on the soundtrack, we're going to celebrate yet another composer's birthday. This time, it's Michael Giacchino. If you think of him only connected to the music of Pixar, he's so much more than that. So we will cover some Pixar films, and we will cover some of Giacchino's other film scores in this birthday special. You don't want to miss it. That's the soundtrack, this Sunday at 6 p.m. on WRCJ.
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Happy birthday to the French composer Paul Dukas, born this date, October 1st, 1865. Written to precede a one-act ballet, The Fanfare from La Paris. According to Claude Debussy, the most sumptuous, the most powerful, and the most perfect fanfare of all time. Janos Comivos and the Serenade Orchestra. Yeah, Paul Dukas, studious man of retiring personality, intensely self-critical, and he abandoned and destroyed many of his compositions. His best-known work, The Sorcerer's Apprentice, the fame of which has eclipsed that of his other surviving works, largely due because it was used in the 1945 Disney film Fantasia. Good morning, I'm Dave Wagner. We've got the music here on International Coffee Day. Pour yourself another cup while we have music of Charles Avison, this Concerto Grosso in seven parts, based on the music of Domenico Scarlatti, the Cafe Zimmermann.

Charles Aveson's music, based on the Book of Lessons for Harpsichord by Domenico Scarlatti, a concerto grosso. And I know this particular score came from IKEA because it says concerto grosso in seven parts. So obviously, if you know, got to put it together yourself, but I'm sure the instructions are right there in the score. Cafe Zimmermann played the music. So we have actually a collaboration between two composers, Richard Strauss and Percy Grainger. Richard Strauss wrote music from Der Rosenkavalier, and then Percy Grainger took duet from the first movement and wrote a piece called Ramble on the Lost Love. Yekwun Sunwu, who was gold medalist of the 15th Van Cliburn International Piano Competition, she plays the music for us this morning right here on the radio.

Rambling along there, Richard Strauss, a duet from Der Rosenkavalier, transcribed and made into a separate piece called Ramble on the Lost Love. Yekwun Sunwoo was the pianist. And Julie Andrews, today the birth date of Julie Andrews. We remember her by playing one of her recordings, I Loved You Once in Silence, from Camelot. Music of Frederick Lowe, right here on the radio.

She was born Julia Elizabeth Wells, but we know her professionally as Julie Andrews. Today is her 91st birthday. English actress, singer, author, and theater director, singing there I Loved You Once in Silence from Camelot with the orchestra led by Fritz Ehler. Yeah, what a career. Her accolades include Academy Award, a British Academy Film Award, 2 Grammys, 4 Emmy Awards, 7 Golden Globe Awards, and she's been nominated for 3 Tony Awards, one of the biggest box office draws of the 1960s, also honored with the Kennedy Center Honors in 2001 and the Screen Actors Guild Lifetime Achievement Award in 2007. Happy birthday to Julie Andrews. Gypsy songs, Sergio Assad wrote them, and he plays them along with his brother Odair and violinist Nadia Salerno-Sonnenberg.

0: Sergio Assad put that music together for Nadia Solana Sonnenberg from a Nonesuch recording. Then he joined in with his brother Oder Assad to be the accompaniment for Nadia. She played the violin, Gypsy Songs, here on the radio, WRCJ in Detroit.
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0: Bringing you the music 24 hours a day, WRCJ is your music station for classical music. 14 hours beginning at 5 a.m. in the morning with moi playing the music for you. Yeah, we couldn't get anyone else but moi. And later on, well, coming up at 10 o'clock this morning, Haley Taylor, Peter Wharf at 2 p.m. with the Drive Time Elixir and Encore Editions all this week of Exploring Music with the late Bill McLaughlin. And then it's jazz tonight at 7 o'clock here on the radio. Vaughn Williams on the radio right now. This is the orchestral version of a piece originally for voices and orchestra with a text by Shakespeare taken from The Merchant of Venice about the power of music. Serenade to Music, Richard Hickox here, and the Northern Sinfonia of England.

Outside of the Symphony No. 5, I think my very favorite piece of music by Vaughan Williams, the Serenade to Music from 1938, the Northern Sinfonia of England, and Richard Hickox. And we have Johann Strauss Jr., his music, Kunstlerleben, or the Artist's Life Waltz, the ORF Symphony Orchestra, which stands for the Austrian Broadcasting Corporation. Peter Goth leads the ORF Orchestra in this music of Johann Strauss Jr.

0: The Artist's Life Waltz from 1864. Österreichischer Rundfunk, the Austrian Broadcasting Corporation Symphony Orchestra, or the ORF Symphony Orchestra. Music of Johann Strauss Jr. right here on the radio where it belongs. Where you belong for our next hour of music, a symphony in B-flat major for Fluted Winds by Charles Gounod. Vladimir Horowitz going to play the piano for us. Joanne Folletta here with the Buffalo Philharmonic Orchestra. And Jan Sibelius's last major work. We'll tell you all about it coming up here on the radio, 90.9 FM.
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0: Good morning. I'm Dave Wagner, and we continue with the music, with music of Charles Gounod. This was originally written in 1885, but not published for almost 30 years. A little symphony, Petite Symphonie in B-flat major for flute and winds. The Waterloo Chamber Orchestra from Waterloo, Ontario, and flute player Mark Ruvels.

The Waterloo Chamber Orchestra there with a Petite Symphony in B-flat major for flute and winds, the music of Charles Gounod. Yeah, lots of famous birthdays today, and one of the birthdays that we're celebrating is the birthday of pianist Vladimir Horowitz, who was born either on this date in 1903 or on this date 1904, but not both. It has to be one or the other. I'm giving you two because, quite frankly, I put that in the column of things that I'm not sure of. Woo. Yeah, we're running out of room in that column. Valse Caprice number 6, based on the music of Franz Schubert, all put together by Franz Liszt and played here by Vladimir himself.

Vladimir Horowitz, Russian and American pianist, born this date, October 1st, 1903, playing the Valse Caprice No. 6, based on the music of Franz Schubert, thanks to Franz Liszt. Yeah, Vladimir, and I don't think anyone ever called him Vladimir. Maybe his mom did, I don't know, but if you got to know him really well, he would let you call him Maestro. So, yeah, I mean, you know, he didn't have a small ego. One of the greatest pianists of all times. He was known for his virtuosity and the public excitement engendered by his playing. So we remember him today. Actually, I like to think of him as Ukrainian because he was born in Kyiv in the Russian Empire, present-day Ukraine. So I think it's only fair to claim him for Ukraine.

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1: One last time around this morning, we're going to check out the weather for today. It's going to maybe be raining, or maybe it won't. That's the excitement of it. Chance of rain, 50%. So, you know, get out a quarter and flip it. And you'll be right half of the time. High today, 78 degrees. Showers likely tonight, 56. And there is a chance of showers tomorrow, although the National Weather Service is not giving us any odds on that. Wow. A high tomorrow of around 65, and then it's going to be dry for the weekend. Here's the first movement of the Suite No. 1 for Orchestra by Béla Bartók. He wrote it in 1905. Wasn't totally happy with it. He revised it again in 1920. The Buffalo Philharmonic Orchestra and Joanne Folletta.

Bela Bartok's music from 1905, the Suite No. 1 for Orchestra, Opus 3, Joanne Folletta, and the Buffalo Philharmonic Orchestra. Well, we'll conclude our time together this morning with the last major work of Finnish composer.

composer, Jan Sibelius. He wrote it in 1925. It's a tone poem called Tapiola, and Tapio was the god of the forest in Finnish mythology. Herbert von Karajan here, and the Berlin Philharmonic Orchestra.

Wrapping up our time this morning, we did it with Jan Sibelius, his last major symphonic work, the tone poem Tapiola, with the Berlin Philharmonic Orchestra and Herbert von Karajan. I'm Dave Wagner. Thanks for letting me once again play music for you on this Thursday morning. Stay tuned. Haley Taylor is going to play music for you on this Thursday midday. Hope you have a great day, and we'll talk to you again tomorrow morning right here on the radio.

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1: Good morning and welcome to Midday Music. I'm Haley Taylor. Thanks so much for tuning in on this Thursday and the 1st of October. Happy October to you. We're going to start with quite a big piece of music. I think this is 40 minutes right at the top of the show, but I think you'll enjoy it. It's music of Brahms, who spent roughly 20 years worrying his way towards this symphony number 2. Well, at least that's how it was with his first symphony. He was very scared to write that first symphony because he was in the shadow of Beethoven. The second one did take faster. It was a much easier process. Brahms told his friends that the surroundings of his vacation were so full of melodies that he had to be careful not to step on them. He was at peace and he was enjoying a great vacation in a small resort town in southern Austria. He was also enjoying misleading them about this new symphony. He was describing it as so melancholy that the score ought to be printed with a black border. I think Brahms was playing a prank on his friends because it's a very light and easy and cheery symphony, I think representative of this vacation in southern Austria, which sounds nice right now to have a little vacation in southern Austria. This is a symphony number 2 in D major performed by the London Philharmonic, conducted by Wolfgang Zwalich. Music of Brahms to start the show.

0: A piece that Brahms largely wrote while on vacation in southern Austria. A premiere that happened in December of 1877 and was much easier for Brahms to write after that first symphony. Brahms struggled with that one for nearly two decades. Number two, though, went from conception to concert hall in less than a year. Brahms' Symphony No. 2 in D major. That's Wolfgang Swalich conducting the London Philharmonic Orchestra. We have music of Bach, of course, coming up for your box lunch, but we also have music of Bach coming up next. However, there's a connection here with another composer, Ferruccio Busoni. Stay tuned to hear that story. It's coming up.
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0: This piece of music starts with a Lutheran hymn from the 16th century. It then becomes an organ piece by Bach, and then becomes a piano piece by Ferruccio Busoni. The hymn is called Come Now, Savior of the Gentiles. It's Martin Luther's German version of an ancient Advent hymn. Bach took that and used it in three organ settings he collected throughout the years, and he called them the Leipzig chorales. Then the piece became connected to Ferruccio Busoni, who was a soloist and an arranger. He transcribed 10 Bach chorale preludes for piano in the 1890s, and treated it almost like a piano, more so than an organ. And that's what we're going to hear it. I should say that's how we're going to hear it now, is on the piano. Vladimir Horowitz is the soloist today, performing Come Now, Savior of the Gentiles, music of Bach and Busoni.

a melody that goes back in time to 1524, back to Martin Luther's Advent hymn. Then Bach grabbed onto it and made it into an organ setting. And then Ferruccio Busoni grabbed onto it and made it for the piano. The soloist today was Vladimir Horowitz. That was Come Now, Savior of the Gentiles. Which will bring us to music of Glinka coming up next. Another little short piece of music from that 5-minute piece by Bach and Busoni. This is Waltz Fantasy by Mihail Glinka.

0: Glinka first wrote that piece in 1839 and then kept returning to it. There was an orchestrated version in 1845, followed by a full orchestral version in 1856, just a year before his death. So the version that we heard just now represents nearly two decades of Glinka revisiting and reshaping the same waltz. That was Waltz Fantasy, Mieczysław Rostropowicz, conducting the Orchestra of Paris. Look at that, the first hour is all wrapped up and done. We're going to head into the future, into the 11 o'clock hour, with music of Léo Delibes. We have Poulenc, and we have Castle Nuovo Tedesco coming up.
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0: Coming up on the soundtrack, we're going to celebrate yet another composer's birthday. This time, it's Michael Giacchino. If you think of him only connected to the music of Pixar, he's so much more than that. So we will cover some Pixar films, and we will cover some of Giacchino's other film scores in this birthday special. You don't want to miss it. That's the soundtrack, this Sunday at 6 p.m. on WRCJ.
2: 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The RSO is excited to feature sensational special guest guitar soloist Antran Friday, October 2nd at 8 p.m. at St. Paul's United Methodist Church in Rochester. 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
0: Coppelia is one of those ballets where the plot gets surprisingly close to science fiction. I'm Haley Taylor, you're listening to Midday Music, and we're going to start this hour with Léo Delibes' ballet that premiered at the Paris Opera in 1870. The story comes partly from E.T.A. Hoffman's The Sandman, although the ballet turns Hoffman's much darker story into a comedy. We have a doctor who has created this mechanical girl named Coppelia, and a young man named Franz becomes fascinated with her without realizing that she's a doll. We're going to hear Act Two, music from Act Two of Coppelia, performed here by the Slovak Radio Symphony Orchestra Bratislava. This is music of Delibes.

0: a ballet that premiered just weeks before the Franco-Prussian War. That's Leo Delibes' story that turns E.T.A. Hoffman's unsettling tale of a mechanical woman into a comedy about mistaken identity, jealousy, and a very convincing doll. Act II of Coppelia by Leo Delibes, performed there by the Slovak Radio Symphony Orchestra of Bratislava. Coming up in just a moment, we have Francis Poulenc with the flute sonata, and then after that, we have music for guitar. So stay tuned here on WRCJ.
1: 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Love is
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0: Francis Poulenc's flute sonata arrived during one of the busiest periods of his career. He finished it in 1957, the same year that a lot of his work was reaching the stage. The sonata was commissioned by a foundation dedicated to the memory of Coolidge, one of the great American patrons of chamber music. Jean-Pierre Rampal gave the premiere in 1957, and Poulenc himself played the piano. But we're not going to hear the piano today. Years later, flute soloist James Galway asked a British composer to orchestrate the accompaniment. So now we have it for flute, with flute soloist Sharon Bazaly joining the resident orchestra of The Hague, conducted by Nama Yarvi, Poulenc's flute sonata.

an orchestration that came much later, originally written for piano. But at the request of another famous flute soloist, James Galway, it was written for flute. Performed there by Sharon Bazaly, joining the resident orchestra of The Hague, Nema Jarvi conducting there. This next piece of music kind of gives away what we're doing right in the title. It's called The Well-Tempered Guitars. It's music of Mario Casanuovo Tedesco, and it's his response to Bach. Tedesco wrote the collection in 1962 for the husband and wife duo of Alexander Lagoya and Ida Presti. Instead of Bach's keyboard, we get two guitars, and instead of a Baroque collection, Tedesco brings in the harmonies and the techniques that he developed during a career that took him to Florence and to Hollywood. We're going to hear it now, performed by Andrea Pace as one of the guitar soloists, and the other one is, again, Ida Presti. This is number 22 in B-flat minor, Tedesco's Prelude and Fugue, number 22.

That complete 1962 collection contains 24 preludes and fugues for two guitars, and it's a deliberate counterpoint to Bach's well-tempered clavier. That was Prelude and Fugue number 22 in B-flat minor from Tedesco's Well-Tempered Guitars, opus 199. Heading in a completely different direction, now we have music of Mahler up next to Symphony number 1 in D minor, just the second movement.

0: Mahler's First Symphony went through so many revisions that even its second movement wasn't always the second movement. What we heard just now was that second movement, but Mahler composed most of this symphony while working in Leipzig. At that point, there were five movements. Between the opening and the one we just heard, Mahler later inserted an andante called Blumine. He eventually removed it, leaving the familiar four-movement symphony. So that's what we heard now. Music performed by the New York Philharmonic, conducted by Leonard Bernstein, Mahler's First Symphony. Which is going to finish up the rest of the hour, and that means we're going to head into your box lunch. So I hope you're hungry. We've got a concerto on the way.
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3: My name's Ralph Santalpi. I'm from Ann Arbor, Michigan. I'm a pop musician, but I love classical music and I love jazz. 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
0: I'm Haley Taylor. It's midday music, and it's time to start the first box lunch of the month. It's October 1st on this Thursday, and we're going to jump into a concerto that comes with a little bit of detective work. What survives from Bach is a harpsichord concerto in A major, probably assembled in Leipzig during the 1730s. But Bach regularly recycled earlier concertos when he needed music for the Collegium Musicum, the ensemble that he did directed in Leipzig. So scholars generally agree that this concerto was actually adapted from a lost concerto for another instrument. The leading candidate in our research is the oboe d'amore, although other reconstructions have been proposed. Today's performance, though, is going to take this idea of recycling one step further, as trumpeter Allison Balsam has arranged it for trumpet and organ. Allison is the trumpet soloist today, and Colm Carey is the organ soloist. This is Concerto in C Major, music of Bach arranged by Balsam.

Bach's Concerto in C Major, arranged and performed by trumpet soloist Alison Balsam, with Colm Carey at the organ. From two instruments, the organ and the trumpet, now to a violin and to an orchestra. This is two serenades written by Jean Sibelius, and he wrote them during roughly the same period as his final two numbered symphonies. This first symphony dates from 1912, while the second, 1913. And they're compact works for violin and orchestra. The first performance was quite a concert. The program also included the premiere of Sibelius' Fifth Symphony, written for the composer's own 50th birthday celebration. We've played that Fifth Symphony before, I'm sure you know it. This serenade, well, these two serenades, kind of take different routes. The first is in D major, the second is in G minor. And they don't really behave like conventional concertos, but I'll let you listen to it first. This is Dong Suk Kang as the violinist and Naima Yarvi conducting the Gothenburg Symphony Orchestra in Sibelius's Two Serenades.

Two serenades for violin and orchestra, music of Jean Sibelius, performed by Deng Su Kang, with Naomi Arvey conducting the Gothenburg Symphony Orchestra. We have music of Corelli coming up next, his Concerto Grosso in F major. This is number 9.

0: Corelli died in 1713, and this Opus 6 concerto finally appeared in print the following year, so he never heard it really performed. Corelli's Concerto Grosso No. 9 in F Major, performed there by the Guildhall String Ensemble. We have music of Schubert coming up, and Balakirev is on the way as well, so stay tuned on WRCJ.
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0: The title of this next piece of music sounds as though Schubert conceived these six pieces as a unified set. They're called Moments Musicae. In reality, they accumulated over several years and were only gathered together near the end of his life. The six appeared as a complete collection in Vienna of 1828, the year that Schubert died. Even the French title has a slightly complicated history. One of the pieces had previously been published under a questionable title, which was later standardized, into Moments from the grammatically questionable Momento. Here we have musical moment number 4 in C sharp minor, performed by Mutsika Uchida at the piano, music of Schubert.

One of Schubert's musical moments. That was number 4 in C sharp minor, performed by Mutsika Uchida. Okay, to finish out this hour before we head into your midday Mozart, we have music of Mili Balakirev, his symphony, number 1.

0: If you've ever had a project that took longer than expected, Mily Balakirev has got you covered. He began that first symphony, which you just heard, in 1864, and then put it aside. Balakirev was the leading group of this Russian group of composers that we call the Five, or the Mighty Handful. It involves Cesar Cui, Modest Mussorgsky, Rimsky-Korsakov, Alexander Borodin, and Balakirev. He had spent enormous amounts of time advising and sometimes aggressively editing everyone else's music, his own friend's music. And so I think his own music suffered as a result. He returned to this symphony decades later and finally completed it in 1897, more than 30 years after he'd started. The premiere followed in 1898. We just heard the finale today, performed by the BBC Philharmonic Orchestra, the finale of Mily Balakirev's Symphony No. 1 in C major. Which, as I mentioned earlier, will bring us to the end of the hour, which brings us to the last hour of the show. The 1 o'clock hour is the last for midday music, so stay tuned. Your midday Mozart is on the way.
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2: Coming up on the soundtrack, we're going to celebrate yet another composer's birthday. This time, it's Michael Giacchino. If you think of him only connected to the music of Pixar, he's so much more than that. So we will cover some Pixar films, and we will cover some of Giacchino's other film scores in this birthday special. You don't want to miss it. That's the soundtrack, this Sunday at 6 p.m. on WRCJ.
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Music of Mozart, his piano concerto number 23 in A major, Vladimir Ashkenazy, as a soloist today with Carlo Maria Giuliani conducting the orchestra of La Scala Milan. We have Bohuslav Martinu coming up in just a moment. We also have Ravel on the way and Debussy. So stay tuned on WRCJ.

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In 1937, Bohuslav Martinů wrote a cantata for what was still a relatively young medium, radio. The Bouquet of Flowers was commissioned for Czech radio. Martinů was living in Paris, but his text and musical material looked back toward the Czech Republic, drawing on folk poetry and children's songs. And the complete piece uses children's and mixed choruses and the orchestra. It was first broadcast on the radio in April 1938. And yet here we are all those years later, broadcasting it yet again. This is The Bouquet of Flowers, music of Bohuslav Martinů, performed by the Czech Philharmonic Orchestra.

That was The Bouquet of Flowers, music of Bohuslav Martinů, performed there by the Czech Philharmonic Orchestra, a piece of music that was written in 1937 for the Czech radio system, combining orchestra and solo voices and mixed choruses there. But we heard just a small movement, just about 6.5 minutes there of that full piece, a text that much of the inspiration came from Czech and Moravian traditions. Again, The Bouquet of Flowers. Another piece of music that has a great evocative title. This is Pavant for a Dead Princess, music of Maurice Ravel.

The original piece of music was for piano, but it was orchestrated by Ravel, who was very good at orchestrating the music himself. Actually, one of Ravel's closest friends, an important advocate for his music, orchestrated it. And then Ravel thought, no, I can do this better. And he orchestrated it himself. Music today performed by Song Chin Cho in the original piano version. That was Pavon for a Dead Princess, music of Ravel. Coming up next, we have, music here of Claude Debussy. Another great title. We've had three great titles in a row. This is What the West Wind Saw. And Debussy gives us some pretty violent weather in this piece of music, as it's the seventh prelude in his book one of the preludes. He completed it between 1909 and 1910, and he put each prelude's title at the end of the music, rather at the beginning. I think he wanted the soloist to really encounter the music before being told what to imagine. And with a title like What the West Wind Saw, you would picture something in your mind as you're playing. Now, again, the original version was for piano. We're going to hear an orchestrated version, which was orchestrated by Colin Matthews. This is Sir Mark Elder conducting the Halle Orchestra in What the West Wind Saw.

Debussy wrote the original version for piano, but in 2001, all the way to 2006, a 5-year project, Colin Matthews orchestrated them for the Halle Orchestra. They commissioned him to orchestrate all 24 of Debussy's preludes. So we heard the orchestrated version today. That was called What the West Wind Saw, music performed by the Halle Orchestra, conducted by Sir Mark Elder. And we're going to finish out the show with a piece of music that really does provide quite a picture. I mentioned that in What the West Wind Saw, that Debussy would put that title at the end of the music so the pianist wouldn't know what imagery should inspire the piece. This next piece has a very specific story attached to it. It's music of Paul Dukas. This is The Sorcerer's Apprentice. And long before Mickey Mouse put on the wizard hat, it was actually a poem by Goethe, but it tells the same story. There's an apprentice who's using magic to make a broom carry water for him. He realizes he doesn't know how to stop. He chops the broom apart and discovers he's created more water-carrying brooms. We're going to hear it performed today by the Ulster Orchestra, conducted by Jan-Pascal Tortelier. Paul Dukas's The Sorcerer's Apprentice.

0: a piece of music that Paul Dukas wrote in 1897 after Goethe's century-old poem about an apprentice whose magic gets very quickly out of control. More than 40 years later, Walt Disney took it and paired it with Mickey Mouse for Fantasia. But by then, Dukas had been gone. The 1940 film turned this very famous orchestral scherzo into one of the most recognizable pieces of classical music and pop culture. A fun listen to today as we wrap up the show, Paul Dukas's The Sorcerer's Apprentice. I hope that you've enjoyed the show today, and as it is the first day of October, and you do kind of think of spooky things with The Sorcerer's Apprentice, we have some great holiday programming on the way. We are celebrating the birthday of Michael Giacchino on the soundtrack, but next week, after this Sunday, we're going to be doing a great show all about spooky music, the Dies Irae chant in film. The next 2 weeks of the soundtrack will be a lot of fun. I hope you listen in. The soundtrack is a film music show that premieres Sundays at 6 o'clock, so I hope to see you there. In the meantime, we have your Drive Time Elixir with Peter Wharf. That's coming up next.
1: 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The RSO is excited to feature sensational special guest guitar soloist Antran Friday, October 2nd at 8 p.m. at St. Paul's United Methodist Church in Rochester. 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
3: 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Ottorino Respighi's music later this hour. We'll also hear probably the most famous piece by the contemporary composer Henryk Gorecki. And we start with violinist Nigel Kennedy, who is on a tour of Poland for October and November. After that, he heads to Germany. Where in the world is he right now? Well, he's in Italy with Antonio Vivaldi.

0: Nigel Kennedy, lead guitar. I mean, lead violin. Nigel Tufnel is lead guitar of Spinal Tap, if I'm remembering that correctly. No, Nigel Kennedy was there with the Berlin Philharmonic in that performance of a Vivaldi violin concerto on listener-supported WRCJ-FM and HD1 Detroit.
1: 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The LSO welcomes its new internationally known conductor and music director, Maestro Horace Buchholz, opening the new season with a program of American music celebrating the country's 250th anniversary, October 3rd, 4 p.m., in Livonia's Clarenceville High School's Schmidt Auditorium. 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
0: Composers from the 1500s are a part of this 20th century composition by Ottorino Respighi. Tunes by Simona Molinaro, Vincenzo Galilei, Fabrizio Caruso, Ludovico Roncati are all a part of the three sets of Ancient Airs and Dances by Ottorino Respighi. We'll hear the last, the third, of those suites from the Orchestra of Rome.

Ancient airs and dances are some of the most familiar and often heard scores by Ottorino Respighi. That was the third of three, the Orchestra of Rome on WRCJ-FM. Henryk Gorecki's Third Symphony was by far his biggest commercial and critical success, the Symphony of Sorrowful Songs, which sold a million copies of recordings back when it premiered. This particular performance in the early 1990s, it's the remarkable recording with soprano Dawn Upshaw, David Zinman leading the London Sinfonietta. Here's the first movement of Gorecki's Symphony of Sorrowful Songs.

0: The unforgettable, best-selling, and award-winning performance by Don Upshaw and the London Sinfonietta with David Zinman of Henryk Gorecki's most popular work, his Symphony No. 3, Symphony of Sorrowful Songs. We heard the first movement of the piece that even Henryk Gorecki was, I think, kind of surprised by in its great success. Gorecki said, "Perhaps people find something they need in this music," by Henryk Gorecki. 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
1: 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Open Monday through Friday, 7 to 4, Sunday, 8 to 1. Hi, I'm Dave Wagner. As a young kid growing up on the east side of Detroit, I was never far away from my trusty transistor radio. 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

One of a pair of concert overtures that Johannes Brahms composed pretty much back to back. He said one of them laughs, one of them cries. The crying one is the tragic overture. That figures. That's the happy one. Brahms Academic Festival Overture. Kurt Mazur and the New York Philharmonic. Mazur was music director of the New York Philharmonic Orchestra for over a decade, 1991 to 2002 seasons. Peter Warfare on 90.9 FM's Drive Time Elixir. Christoph Graupner's music next. He was the second choice for the Leipzig St. Thomas Church job after Telemann, George Philipp Telemann, who was the number one pick. He turned it down. Christoph Graupner turned it down. They wound up with this guy. I mean, you got to pick somebody. So their third choice at the St. Thomas Church was this guy named Bach. Johann Sebastian Bach took the job. So yeah, somebody had to fill the shoes, and that was the best they could do. Christoph Graupner's music from Nova Stravaganza on WRCJ FM.

Christoph Graupner's music from Nova Extravaganza. That's the ensemble on today's Drive Time Elixir. Our next ensemble is the Maastricht Salon Orchestra. That's the group led by the violinist André Rieu, who you may have seen many times on TV on Detroit PBS. This guy's a road warrior. I mean, he's on a European tour now through the fall and beyond. His dates are in Hungary, Portugal, Slovakia, Austria, Germany through the next few months. He's home for the holidays in December when he tours his home country, the Netherlands. André Rieu with his Chopin arrangement on WRCJ-FM.

Lovely arrangement of that Chopin Etude with André Rieu and his Maastricht Salon Orchestra on listener-supported WRCJ-FM. All right, one road warrior passes it off to another, one violinist to another, from André Rieu to James Ennis, who is road tripping in this next week. It's part of his 50th birthday Canadian tour. He'll appear in recital Friday night, tomorrow night, in Toronto, and then Saturday he's up to Montreal, later in the week, Quebec City. Where do you go from there? Well, PEI, of course. He plays at Prince Edward Island, then it's up to St. John's, Newfoundland, Halifax, Nova Scotia, up to New Brunswick, and he just keeps going. But wait! He's going to go coastal after that. He's going to head all the way west to California. He's in the Los Angeles area, Costa Mesa and Santa Monica, after the Canadian tour. James Ennis here now with pianist Edward Laurel and some of the romantic pieces by Antonín Dvořák.

James Ennis, the violinist, Edward Laurel, the pianist. They're on a Canadian tour, part of the 50th birthday celebration for James Ennis this year. Touring Canada, he's in Toronto tomorrow night, then on to Montreal later in the weekend. After that, Quebec City, PEI, Nova Scotia, New Brunswick. And yeah, I mean, that is a lot of driving for Jim and Ed. I'm sure they double-checked their supply of Takis and Monster Energy for that long road trip. Antonin Dvorak from James and Edward on WRCJ-FM.

0: As usual, some of the very best this hour. Kurt Mazur, the New York Philharmonic. Earlier, we heard violinists André Rieu and James Ennis. That was the flutist James Galway with the Venetian Soloists, and that Polonaise by Saverio Mercadante, 90.9 FM Detroit.
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The London Baroque, that's the ensemble with the English Baroque composer, a chaconne by Henry Purcell on WRCJ-FM. Pianist Song Jin Cho next with his celebration of

Song Jin Cho at the piano keyboard from his project of recording all the solo piano music of Maurice Ravel. Leonard Slatkin next from the St. Louis Symphony Orchestra years. I think he's recorded everything by Sergei Rachmaninoff.

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1: Coming up on the soundtrack, we're going to celebrate yet another composer's birthday. This time, it's Michael Giacchino. If you think of him only connected to the music of Pixar, he's so much more than that. So we will cover some Pixar films, and we will cover some of Giacchino's other film scores in this birthday special. You don't want to miss it. That's the soundtrack, this Sunday at 6 p.m. on WRCJ.
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Historic performance at Avery Fisher Hall in New York City, 1970. The year's just getting started, February 1970. Leonard Bernstein in the New York Philharmonic with Beethoven's Egmont Overture. I'm Peter Worf. It's the Thursday Drive Time Elixir.

David Jolly, Juilliard grad on the horn, who specializes in everything from Mozart to modern music. He's recorded a couple of the Mozart horn concertos with the Orpheus Chamber Orchestra, currently on the faculty of the Manus School of Music and the Manhattan School of Music, also across the river at Queens College, part of the City University system. David Jolly performed that piece by Paul Dukas with pianist Samuel Sanders here on the Drive Time Elixir. Jeremy Denk performs Mozart

There's countless memorable Mozart signature moments, but that's got to be on the list. The beautiful romance middle movement of the 20th Piano Concerto, Jeremy Denk with the St. Paul Chamber Orchestra. Here's Peter Tchaikovsky's version of The Seasons, and of course, since it's October 1st, we're going to go to one of his 12 selections from this group of pieces called The Seasons. It's also referred to as The Months because there's one piece for each month. Pavel Kolesnikov playing A

October, the Autumn Song, that's one of 12 movements from Peter Tchaikovsky's The Seasons, actually 12 months in the piece. Pianist Pavel Kolesnikov on WRCJ-FM and HD1 Detroit.

0: Two Octobers on this October 1st, Drive Time Elixir. We heard Peter Tchaikovsky a few minutes ago. That was the third movement called In October from the First Orchestral Suite by Edward McDowell with the Ulster Orchestra on the Drive Time Elixir.
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1: 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I'm Peter Wharf with Charlie Chaplin's music next. Yeah, he composed some music for his own films. Here's what he said in a 1930s interview about the music from modern times. Yeah, there wasn't really an interview about that, and it wasn't even a silent film, but it was a comedy. He wrote this music for Modern Times, 1936. Itzhak Perlman and the Boston Pops with this performance.

violinist was Itzhak Perlman, the orchestra, the Boston Pops, the composer, Charlie Chaplin, from his film score. The movie was called Modern Times from 1936 here on WRCJ 90.9 FM.

0: The English composer Malcolm Arnold wrote a lot of music about Great Britain and the British Isles. There's the English dances, the Scottish dances, and we headed to southwest England for the Cornish dances by Malcolm Arnold, Andrew Penny, and the Queensland Symphony on WRCJ's Drive Time Elixir.
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90.9 FM Detroit, Peter Wharf with you. Welcome to the Drive Time Elixir, opening with two Baroque masterworks this hour, from George Frederick Handel to Henry Purcell.

The story of the Gordian knot untied. How do you untie that darn thing? Well, in Greek mythology, Alexander the Great just slashes through it with his sword. Henry Purcell does it in music. Raymond Leppard, the English Chamber Orchestra, on listener-supported WRCJ-FM. I said two Baroque masters open this hour of the Drive Time Elixir. We had Handel and then Purcell. Well, there's three. Here's Julian Bream with Bach.

Those simple piano bagatelles are actually among Beethoven's later compositions. That's the first of his Opus 126 collection, Ole Mustonen the Pianist, on WRCJ-FM. Here's a concerto for two guitars from the Franz Liszt Chamber Orchestra, music by Antonio Vivaldi.

0: 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That was originally a mandolin concerto, so of course it works very well for guitar. Guitarist John Williams with the Franz Liszt Chamber Orchestra in Vivaldi on WRCJ FM.
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0: 90.9 The Drive Time Elixir. I'm Peter Wharf with one of the popular Rossini opera overtures next from the opera called Il Signor Bruschino. Mr. Bruschino's knocking on the door in this opera story, and it's depicted in the music of the overture with the string players tapping their bows on their music stands. That's Mr. Bruschino knocking on the door in the story. Some people think it's where Vince Gilligan got his idea for Walter White's famous line in Breaking Bad.
3: I am not in danger, Skyler. I am the danger. I am the one who knocks.

You heard him knocking on the door in the overture. Just like Walter White, Il Signor Bruschino, the Rossini Overture from the Chicago Symphony Orchestra, classic Fritz Reiner recording here on WRCJ.

Simple can be the most difficult. That's what Vladimir Horowitz said about trauma or I dreaming, one of the movements from Robert Schumann's Kindersane. And he said this is one of the most difficult pieces to play properly in the entire piano repertoire. Robert Schumann's music on WRCJ-FM. Here's Johann Strauss Jr.'s music from New Year's Day 2017. Gustavo Dudamel and the Vienna Philharmonic.

0: Happy New Year, January 1st, 2017, the New Year's Day Musikverein concert here on October 1st. Johann Strauss Jr.'s music from Gustavo Dudamel and the Vienna Philharmonic to wrap up today's Drive Time Elixir. Thanks for hanging out with us today. I'm Peter Wharf, back again tomorrow as usual, 2 to 6, as usual. Exploring Music, as usual, is next. 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
2: Coming up on the soundtrack, we're going to celebrate yet another composer's birthday. This time, it's Michael Giacchino. If you think of him only connected to the music of Pixar, he's so much more than that. So we will cover some Pixar films, and we will cover some of Giacchino's other film scores in this birthday special. You don't want to miss it. That's the soundtrack, this Sunday at 6 p.m. on WRCJ.
3: Hi, I'm Dave Wagner. 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

Hello there, and welcome to Exploring Music. It's Bill McLaughlin. Welcome back to our great guitar fest all week. We've had music from Segovia, from John Williams and Julian Bream earlier in the week. I never had the chance to hear live performances from either John Williams or Julian Bream. I did hear Segovia play three times. But in today's program, we're going to listen to a couple of guitarists I got to know fairly well from doing radio shows in St. Paul over the years. I love the guitar, and it was really fun to invite these great guitarists to come in. Just two of us in the studio listening for an hour and a half or so at a time. We're starting off with a young fellow who was born in my hometown of Philadelphia, Elliot Fisk. When you look in his biography, it says he was born to Quaker parents, but Elliot told me, actually, it's an interesting mix. My father is Scottish, and my mother is Jewish. In fact, that's exactly the same parentage of the great violinist Joshua Bell. It seems to be a really, really good gene pool. Let's start off with Elliot Fisk, the Quaker kid from Philadelphia, playing music of Francois Couperin. Here is Les Barricades Mystérieuses.

Wonderful playing from Elliot Fiske, music of François Couperin, Les Barricades Mystérieuses. Elliot Fiske was a late pupil of Andrés Segovia. In fact, he knew him just at the end of his life, and they developed a very close relationship, so much so that after his death, the widow of Andrés Segovia gave most of his material to Elliot Fiske. He said, "You'll know what to do with this better than anyone else. Use it to teach, use it to inspire." Let's hear more from Elliot Fiske right now. A short piece from John Dowland. This is Forlorn Hope.

I love the way John Dowland manages to find a major chord at the end of these melancholy pieces. That piece is entitled Forlorn Hope. Opens with those slowly descending notes falling down a scale into the basement. But before long, he has rising notes much faster in tempo. Very, very interesting piece and beautifully played by Elliot Fisk. Let's hear a very different sort of music from Elliot Fisk right now. This is music of the composer Agustín Barrios. It's entitled Sueño en la Foresta, Dream in the Forest.

Lovely romantic music from Agustín Barrios, Dream in the Forest, Sueño en la Floresta. And now let's hear a piece from Mario Castelnuovo Tedesco, who was born in Italy, came to the United States in 1939 after the rise of Mussolini, particularly, and Hitler in his native Italy, and was a big hit writing so many scores for MGM films in Hollywood. But Castelnuovo Tedesco had met Andres Segovia earlier and wrote for him often and beautifully. We're going to hear a solo piece now called Capriccio Diabolico, which is marked Omaggio a Paganini. So an homage to Paganini, but a diabolico capriccio? Let's listen. Here's Elliot Fisk playing music of Mario Castelnuovo Tedesco.

Catch that little bit at the end. That's Paganini. That was music of Mario Castelnuovo Tedesco called Capriccio Diabolico, Diabolic Capriccio, dedicated to Paganini, played brilliantly by Elliot Fisk. So what makes it diabolical? I think Castelnuovo Tedesco is enjoying those old stories that Paganini had done a deal with the devil in order to learn to play the violin so brilliantly. And just to redeem that reputation of Niccolo Paganini, let's hear a very innocent and charming piece which he wrote when he learned to play the guitar. From his Sonata No. 4, we'll hear the Menuetto and Rondoncino, once again Elliot Fisk playing music of Niccolo Paganini.

0: I love that. Virtuoso guitar music from the great violin virtuoso Niccolo Paganini. The Minuetto and Rondoncino from his Sonata No. 4 in D Major, all played brilliantly by Elliot Fisk. You're tuned into Exploring Music, and this week we're in the midst of a big guitar fest. We've just been listening to Elliot Fisk. We're about to move on to the Romero family now, Los Romeros, close friends for a long time. This show came about because somebody wrote into me and said, Bill, I'd really like to hear some recordings of Andres Segovia. So why don't you add to that list? Drop us a line. Tell us what you would like to explore together. It's simple. Just send us your ideas to our website, exploringmusic.org, and we'll explore these things together.
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2: 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That's November 5th, 8 p.m., pbs.org/event/Barbara Kingsolver.
0: All right, I mentioned the Romeros, Los Romeros, the Romero family. It was Pepe Romero that I first met years ago. I was actually conducting an orchestra. I think it was in Charlotte, North Carolina. And I knew of Pepe Romero only from his recordings. We were playing the famous Concierto de Aranjuez. And I fell in love with his playing and with his personality. He's just a lovable man, funny, great sense of humor, spectacular guitarist. And I got to know him and some of the other members of his family over the years. Let's start off by listening to Pepe Romero play music of the Brazilian composer Heitor Villa-Lobos. Here's the Prelude No. 2 in E major.

I love that tune. It's so sly on the part of Villalobos. That opening phrase, that A sharp, it says E major. That's the wrong note, A sharp. It's a sharp four. That's diabolical. Beautifully played by Pepe Romero. Let's hear some more from Villalobos now. Here's Choro number one. Choro is a dance form. And once again, in this piece, you get a wonderful take on Villalobos' great sense of humor. Slow music, sort of, and then it takes off. Here we go. Choro number one. Villalobos, played by Pepe Romero.

We just heard Shura Number 1, played by Pepe Romero. And now there's a short piece I'd like to play for you. It's one of my favorites. Just I love the way Pepe Romero plays this piece. Music of Narciso Yepes, Je Interdit Romance, Forbidden Love, I think. Here's Pepe Romero.

The romance Jeu entre dix, music of Narcisa Yepes, played by Pepe Romero. Pepe Romero was born in Spain, but his father, Celine Romero, was born in Cuba and arrived in Spain at the age of five. His parents brought him to Malaga, and there Celine absorbed the sound of the Spanish guitar, flamenco particularly to begin with, but then all of it, and he founded a dynasty, the Romero dynasty. They performed together for many years under the name Los Romeros. Here we have a rare and wonderful recording of Pepe Romero playing a beautiful piece of Alpenes with his father. It's Pepe and Celine Romero playing the tango of Isaac Albéniz.

Isn't that wonderful? Father and son together, Pepe Romero and his father, Celine Romero, playing music of a band is the tango in D major. That's a piano piece originally. I suspect a lot of you have played it. I do sometimes. But I'm going to go home this afternoon and see if I can figure out how to make my left hand more come alive the way that I just heard it played right then. Beautiful playing. So Celedonio is brought at the age of 5 from Cuba to Malaga. Let's hear a piece which he composed called Night in Malaga, Noche in Malaga. Here is the entire ensemble, Los Romeros.

Los Romeros playing music of Pop. Celedonio Romero's piece called Noche in Malaga. And now let's listen to a piece with a couple of the Romero brothers playing. It's a piece I had not learned until this week. It's from Joaquin Rodrigo, who wrote a lot of great guitar music. This is the middle movement of his Concierto Madrigal, and it features Pepe Romero and his brother Angel playing with the Academy of St. Martin in the Fields under Neville Mariner. Music of Joaquin Rodrigo.

That's charming music, isn't it? The composer is Joaquin Rodrigo. We heard the middle movement of his Concierto Madrigal with two brothers, Pepe and Angel Romero, as soloists. Neville Mariner conducting the Academy of St. Martin in the Fields. And we have time for just one more piece from Pepe Romero. It's a piece I would always beg him to play as an encore if he hadn't included in the rest of the program. It's music of Francisco Tárrega. It's the Reflections on the Alhambra. Recuerdas de la Alhambra.

0: I still don't know how he does that. That's not four guitar players. That's not all of Los Romeros. That's just one of Los Romeros. That's Pepe Romero playing beautiful music of Francisco Tárrega, Recuerdos de la Alhambra. That's all the time we have for, let's see, Elliot Fisk and Pepe Romero today. Tomorrow, Ernesto Pitetti and Sharon Isbin, plus a couple guests like Mark O'Connor, and some more surprises. Hope you can join us. And I hope you give yourself a little more time to listen right now. There's more stuff, really good stuff coming up right now. So take advantage of it, and I'll see you tomorrow.
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pianist John Colleani and his sextet from an album titled I Never Knew. That was Sunset in Santa Fe. A nice one to open this hour of jazz. Hi, I'm John Hill, your host.

the voice of Vanessa Rubin from her album Soul Eyes, that was dearly beloved, with Kurt Leitze at the piano, Cecil McBee on bass, Louis Nash on drums, and Eddie Allen on trumpet. Vanessa Rubin. We heard a tune called Cafe ahead of that, an album by trumpeter Wallace Roney called Mysterios. Wallace there with his brother Antoine on saxophone. Jerry Allen was the pianist. Clarence Say on bass. Eric Allen, the drummer. And we began the set with trombonist Bob Farrell from an album called Bob Farrell's Jazztopian Dream. The song was Alter Ego. It was Sharp Radway at the piano there, with Daryl Johns on bass, Steve Johns on drums, and a five-piece horn section with Bob Farrell, trombonist Bob Farrell, Jazztopian Dream, starting that set. I'm John Hill. We're listening to jazz. Here's pianist Bill O'Connell with What Is This from Jazz Latin.

That's music from guitarist Lainey Stern. That's guitarist Michael Stern's spouse with a tune called Miss V. Bobby Moluck there on saxophone with keyboardist Gil Goldstein, bassist Lincoln Goines, drummer Dennis Chambers, and Wayne Krantz was the rhythm guitarist with Lainey Stern. Preceded by organist Mike LaDon. Mike LaDon with guitarist Peter Bernstein and drummer Joe Farnsworth doing the tune At Last from the Mike LaDon album called That Feelin'. And we began the set with keyboardist Harold Lopez Nussa with the tune Windmills of Your Mind that comes from his album Te Lo Dije, along with Michael Gonzalez on trumpet, Julio Cesar Gonzalez on bass, and Rui Adrian Lopez Nussa on drums. Harold Lopez Nussa from Te Lo Dije starting the set. We're listening to jazz,

0: Hitting the high hard ones there, trumpeter Walter White from an album titled BBXL, as in Big Band, Extra Large, with the talents of saxophonist Alex Foster and keyboardist Gary Shunk on that tune, Herbie Hancock's Cantaloupe Island. Ahead of that, it was a Beatles medley, Here Comes the Sun and I Want You, She's So Heavy, from guitarist and vocalist George Benson, the album titled The Other Side of Abbey Road. I'm John Hill. Thanks for joining me for Jazz This Hour. As always, it's my pleasure, and I'll see you later.
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